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2: Bottom of the third from PNC Field. The Woo Sox trail the Rail Riders 5-2, and Yankiel Fernandez will lead off against Raymond Burgos. It's 5, 6, and 7 in this Scranton lineup. And the first pitch from Burgos out of the windup is taken high and tight for ball one. Fernandez lined out to center field in the first inning. He'll be followed by Cabrera and Hardman. 54 pitches through two innings for Burgos, and his 1-0 pitch is bounced to first, but wide of the bag, handled foul by Brett Harris. And the count 1-1. Burgos, this year, as now his 1-1 pitch comes home, and Fernandez swings and fouls it back over the screen. He has thrown as many as 82 pitches for the Woo Sox. You give him credit, he has been a workhorse, taking the ball at every turn. One and two as Fernandez calls time. He had 11 hits last week. He's a guy, when he gets hot, look out. He can be a very streaky hitter, though. Former top prospect in the Rockies system. Here's the 1-2 from Burgos. Swing and a miss. Got him with a sweeper. Down goes Fernandez, but when he gets cold, he can swing at just about anything. Second strikeout for Burgos. First out in the third. And before Cabrera hits, let's pause 10 seconds for station ID on the Woo Sox Radio Network.
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2: Oswaldo Cabrera digs in with one out and the base is empty, and the pitch from Burgos is swung on and lined into right field, a base hit. Over to cut it off toward the line is Campbell, and he spins and throws back to second, and Oswaldo Cabrera is 2-for-2. And a one-out base runner for the Rail Riders. Russ Yeomans, the Iron Man, back at our studios. Alex Jensen with you from PNC Field. Woo Sox trail the Rail Riders 5-2. The Red Sox, in game two of their doubleheader, lead Tampa Bay 3-2. Eduardo Rivera is starting that game for Boston. Here's Tyler Hardman. First pitch is taken low for ball one. Red Sox have won 10 in a row. And they responded to a two-run top of the first for Tampa Bay with three of their own in the bottom half. They are on fire. Here's the 1-0 to Hardman. That's taken for a strike, backdoor sweeper. One ball and one strike. If the Red Sox win this game, they would get back to the 500 mark, amazingly. Hardman a walk in his first at-bat, plate appearance. And now the 1-1 from Burgos. Runner goes. They've got him picked off. Harris the throw to second base. Romero fields at the bag and applies the tag. And Cabrera is caught stealing, picked off. 1-3-4. Nicely done by Burgos. And Harris, who has an excellent defensive reputation, a strike to Romero covering the bag. So two outs in the inning, and the base is empty as Burgos looks to hang his first zero. And here comes the 1-1 now to Hardman. Taken outside, a changeup. 2-1. Home runs in the bottom of the first inning for the Red Sox. For Willier Abreu, a two-run shot. And Wilson Contreras, a solo homer. 2-1. Hardman swings and misses, late on a fastball upstairs. And now it's 2-2. Last time the Red Sox were 500. I can't believe this is right. They were 1-1. Two balls and two strikes. 5-2 Scranton in the third. And then here it is. Hardman swings and misses at a fastball. And down he goes. So a good bounce back inning from Burgos. A 1-2-3 frame. Well, he faces the minimum, rather, with the help of a pickoff caught stealing. Couple of strikeouts to boot. And we go to the fourth. From PNC Field here in Moosic, Pennsylvania. It's the Rail Riders 5 and the WooSox 2 on the 98.9 Nash Icon WooSox Radio Network.
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1: Top of the fourth inning, the Rail Riders go to their bullpen for the right-hander Yerry De Los Santos. So Max Fried's day is done in his first rehab outing. Since going down with the bone bruise in his left elbow, he goes three innings and allowed two runs on five hits with no walks and three strikeouts. And he will give way to an excellent bullpen for the Rail Riders as Yerry De Los Santos comes on, making his 27th AAA appearance, and his first pitch to Brett Harris is taken on strike on the outside corner. And it's 0-1. Harris, Castro, and Campbell to greet him. De Los Santos has also made five appearances in the big leagues with the Yankees this year. 0-1. Slider outside. And the count, one ball and one strike. In fact, he has pitched in the big leagues in parts of all but one season since 2022. Here's the 1-1. Harris takes a strike at the knees. Fastball at 95. And the count 1-2. Harris bounced out to short in his first at bat. Outfield room in left center. And now the 1-2. In the dirt, bounce well in front of home plate. Two balls and two strikes. De Los Santos originally signed out of the Dominican Republic by Pittsburgh. Reached the big leagues with the Pirates in 22. Here's the 2-2. Harris swings late and grounds it foul outside of first. Count remains two balls and two strikes. De Los Santos throws, and Harris takes a little bit outside, just a touch. And now the count 3-2. Pant legs pulled high for De Los Santos. First base side of the slab. The 3-2 is taken at the knees. Strike three called, and Harris is out number one. He knew it. First strikeout for De Los Santos, the fourth for Scranton pitching. And it'll bring Alan Castro to the plate. A perfectly placed sinker at 95. So here's Castro. Batting from the left side, De Los Santos throws, and Castro fouls it back. An aggressive hack on a first pitch fastball, and it's 0-1. Castro got really hot over about a three-week stretch, but now trying to battle through it. 0 for his last 14. The 0-1. Taken for a strike on the outside corner. A sinker just nicking the edge at 96. 0-2. This Scranton bullpen has a 3.79 ERA. That's second in the International League. No balls and two strikes. Here's the pitch. Taken in the dirt, a slider. And the count 1-2. Christian Campbell on deck. Infield to pull. The third baseman Hardman is way off the line. And now the 1-2. Swinging a foul, hit high and off to the left, out of play by Alan Castro. De Los Santos is 28 years old. Now another 1-2. Castro takes a slider a little bit low. Good take on a pitch that missed down and in. 2-2. Blue Sox down 5-2 here in the fourth. And now the 2-2 from De Los Santos. Castro takes again down and in with a slider. And the count runs full. Lights are on here at PNC Field. Now the 3-2. Castro swings. It's a high drive to center field. Jones is going back, still going, onto the track, reaches out. It's off his glove and down on the warning track. And Castro is into second base with a one-out double. Good at bat for Alan Castro. He hit that ball 104 off his barrel, just the left of the 408 mark in straightaway center. And he's got his eighth two-base hit of the year as he snaps an 0 for 14. Jones went back to his right and reached out, almost made a great play just in front of the wall. But it was in and out of his glove, and the Woos Sox have a man in scoring position now with one out. And here's Christian Campbell. First pitch, check swing and a foul behind home plate. Dribbled foul by Campbell for strike one. That was the sixth hit for the Woos Sox. In fact, each team has two hits. The difference in the game, the Woos Sox have been out homered 2-1. A one from De Los Santos. Campbell swings, hits a bloop down the right field line. That's dropping fast, and it's down in fair territory for a base hit. Castro off on the crack of the bat. He scores from second. It's an RBI single for Christian Campbell, and the Woos Sox keep on coming. It's now 5-3, Scranton. RBI number 25 for Campbell. Little jam shot on a sinker over the first base bag. And a good read by Castro from second base to score on the play. And now a meeting at the mound here as pitching coach Spencer Medic will have a word with De Los Santos. And the Rail Riders get action going yet again. In fact, double barreled. Right-hander Chris Keene has begun to throw. A lefty is up and throwing as well. So it's now 5-3, Scranton, and seven hits already for the Woos Sox, including back-to-back knocks here in the fourth. And so the batter will be Vinny Capra with Campbell at first base. Capra, a line drive to third in his first at-bat. The first pitch from De Los Santos is a strike on the outside corner. Fastball 95, 0-1. Just about twilight, the 0-1 is a slider in the dirt, picked up on a short hop, now dropped by Ascara. Campbell took a step towards second and now scrambles back to the bag ahead of a throw from the Rail Riders catcher. One ball and one strike. Middle infield double play depth, a step to pull. Here's the pitch. Capra swings, it's a ground ball to third. This could be two. Up with it, Hardman goes to second for one. Luciano on to first, and that's a 5-4-3 double play. So the inning is over, but the Woos Sox get a run on the RBI single by Christian Campbell. They've scored two unanswered after the four spot in the second by the Rail Riders. We go to the bottom of the fourth, 5-3 Scranton on the 98.9 Nash Icon Woos Sox Radio Network.
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0: Scranton 5, the Woo Sox 3 as we go to the bottom of the fourth inning from Moosic, Pennsylvania. And Raymond Burgos goes back to work. He's thrown 64 pitches thus far. And he'll get 8-9-1 in the Scranton lineup as Ernesto Martinez Jr. digs in. And the first pitch of the inning is swung on and missed. A sinker down and in. And the count 0-1. Martinez, Corona, and Lombard. Martinez, a strikeout victim in the second. The 0-1. Swinging a foul hit back over the screen. No balls and two strikes. A lot of thump in this Scranton lineup. No balls and two strikes. Left on left. Here's the pitch. Martinez takes a breaking ball in the dirt. A sweeper from Burgos. And the count 1-2. In fact, five of the starting nine for the Rail Riders have nine or more home runs. And three of them are in the double digits. Here's the 1-2 from Burgos. Martinez swings and misses, flails at a sweeper. And he is down on strike. Strikeout number four for Raymond Burgos. He's punched out three of the last four Rail Rider hitters. And there's one out here in the fourth for Kennedy Corona. Sweeper has been the wipeout pitch against lefties for Burgos. Here's Corona from the right side. Big blow in the game today. First pitch is in the dirt. Bounces up there for ball one. A three-run homer in the second. Just about twilight here in Moosic, Pennsylvania. A gorgeous Friday night. The lights beginning to take full effect. 1-0. Corona swings a line drive off of Burgos. Rolls out in front of the mound. Burgos picks it up and throws to first for the out. Boy, that could not feel good. 1-0-2 off the bat. That hit Burgos right in the midsection. He's bouncing around behind the mound and trying to wave off Bobby Stachara and Iggy Suarez and Dan DeLucia, who came out of the dugout immediately. And as they all walk out to the mound, he is still waving them off. And it looks like he's showing Bobby Stachara, the trainer, exactly where it hit him. And he is emphatic in saying he's okay. There's a good play to stay with it. That ball hit him at 1-0-2 and rolled out in front of the mound on the grass. And he went to pick it up with a bare hand, turned and threw to first for the 1-3 putout. He's as tough as it comes. It looked like that got him right on the left side in the midsection. By the way, he's back to work now against George Lombard Jr. Two on, nobody out. The pitch is taken for a strike on the outside corner, a backdoor cutter. 0-1, looking for his first 1-2-3 inning of the day. Now the 0-1 pitch, swing and a miss. Good changeup from Burgos. That's his best of the day. Lombard, a big hack, went down to a knee, and now it's 0-2. Moose Sox do get action going in their bullpen. A right-hander has begun to throw. Down 5-3 in the fourth. Extreme first base side of the slab. Burgos throws, and Lombard swings at the line drive into left field, a base hit. Went down and got a sweeper, and Lombard is 2-for-2 with a walk. He's been on base all three times. This kid's impressive. He can hit the ball a mile, and that was a good 0-2 piece of hitting. Maybe a little too much of the plate there from Burgos. That's what a good hitter does to a two-strike mistake. So a two-out base runner for Ascara, and Burgos delivers and misses low for ball one. Each team with seven hits. We're only in the fourth. Left on left, the 1-0. Swinging a line drive, hit through the right side. That's a base hit. Lombard hits the bag at second. He's going to third. Here's the throw from Campbell. It's a little bit offline. And it's a single for Ascara. And now runners at the corners for Scranton. So a base hit for Ascara. And now the batter will be Spencer Jones with runners at the corners. That was a hanging sweeper from Raymond Burgos. Here comes Dan DeLucia. He's going to talk things over with Burgos. Jones is a dangerous hitter, of course. He's lined out and driven in a run with a double. 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Angel Bastardo is warming in the Woo Sox bullpen. Two on, two out. Woo Sox down 5-3 in the fourth. And a dangerous hitter in the left-handed slugger, Spencer Jones. First pitch from Burgos is swung on, foul back to the screen. Big hack from Jones. Of course, he knows no other kind, and the count is 0-1. This feels like a big moment in this game. Sogard, the shortstop, right up the middle. Outfield deep and straight away. The 0-1. Swing and a miss. Speed him up and in with a fastball to Burgos. And now it's 0-2. Burgos trying to get the Woo Sox through four. He labored in the second inning. 0-2, and now Burgos steps off. Berm is well populated in right and left center. One of the better crowds I've seen coming to Scranton the last couple of years. Now the 0-2 to Jones. Runner goes from first. The pitch is taken high and a fake throw to second base. Gasper holds onto it with an arm fake. Holding at third is Lombard. It's a stolen base for Ascara. And the count is 1-2 to the Rail Riders center fielder. Second and third, two outs. And the pitch from Burgos is swung on and lined on the left side. One hop, diving Sogard to his right. He's got it to his feet. He throws out Jones at first base and leaves runners at second and third. A sparkling play by Nick Sogard, diving to his right at shortstop, taking a base hit and two runs away from the Rail Riders. And that ends the fourth inning. What a play by Sogard. No runs, two hits, two left, and a web gem to retire the side. And we go to the fifth inning from Moosic, Pennsylvania. It's 5-3 Scranton on the 98.9 Nash Icon Woo Sox Radio Network.
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0: Top of the fifth inning here in Scranton, Pennsylvania. The Woo Sox trail the Rail Riders 5-3. And a new pitcher comes on for the Yankees AAA affiliate. It's the left-hander, Kyle Carr. And he'll face the top of the Woo Sox lineup as Nick Sogard digs in. The first pitch is taken for a strike on the inside corner. 0-1. Carr has started two games for the Rail Riders this year. He's making his third appearance. He is 0-1 with a 3-7-2. The 0-1 pitch is in the dirt to Sogard. And the count 1-1. Drafted by the Yankees in the third round out of junior college in California, Carr is 24 years old. Here's the 1-1 pitch. Sogie takes a breaking ball in the dirt. And the count 2-1. So Carr follows three innings from Freed and one from De Los Santos. He allowed two hits and a run. Here's the 2-1 to Sogard. Taken low, a fastball at 93 from Carr. And now it's three balls and one strike, but a challenge coming here from the catcher J.C. Ascara. And upon further review, it was low. So that is the second challenge lost by Ascara in a matter of five innings. And the Rail Riders have none left. So it's 3-1 to Sogard, batting from the right side. And here's the pitch from Carr. Sogie swings and taps it foul at home plate. 3-2. Carr began the year at AA Somerset, going 6-5 with a 4.32 ERA. Struck out 83 in 66 and two-thirds innings. Here's the 3-2. Sogard swings. It's a Baltimore chop up the left side and foul. With some English on it, it trickles over toward Iggy Suarez coaching in the third base box for the Woo Sox. And Sogie will see another. To mention, Carr, 24 years old. He was born in La Jolla, California. Went to Palomar, J.C. 3-2 pitch. Sogard takes low, and that's a leadoff walk. First drawn by the Woo Sox today. A base on balls presented by Big Blue Bug Solutions, the official pest control of the Worcester Red Sox, and a leadoff man aboard for Nate Eaton. Palomar, J.C. in the San Diego area, and he has steadily climbed the system. First full season came at Hudson Valley in 2024, then split last year between High A Hudson Valley and Double A Somerset. First pitch to Eaton is outside, ball one. And then this year, starting at Double A Somerset and reaching Triple A for the first time, Kyle Carr. Eaton 1-for-2 with a solo homer. And now the 1-0 pitch. Nate takes low, and it's 2-0. Carr this year in 76 and a third has walked 32. Middle infield double play, depth, a step to pull. Outfield straight up. Sogard at first, nobody out. And the 2-0. Swing and a foul hit off to the left. Rolling toward the Scranton dugout third base side. 2-1. Carr is regarded by MLB Pipeline as the number 11 prospect in the Yankees system. Here's the 2-1. Swinging a bouncing ball, heads softly toward short. Charging Lombard has it. Shovels to second to get the lead runner, but the return throw is not in time to get the speedy Eaton. One out in the inning as Sogard is erased at second base. Eaton to first on a fielder's choice, and here comes Gasper. Carr was a long and winding road to get to professional baseball. Underwent Tommy John surgery as a high school senior in 2020 and then enrolled at the University of San Diego. Here's Gasper, moved to first, and backstanding goes Eaton. Redshirted his first college season, recovering from the surgery, and then didn't play much as a two-way player in 2022 with the Toreros. And then he transferred to JC and had a big-time year. Here's the pitch to Gasper, and it's taken outside. Ball one. 5-3 Scranton here in the fifth. He was rated, Carr was, as the top junior college prospect in the 2023 draft class. And again, the Yankees took him in the third round. 1-0. Swinging a bouncing ball, hit to third. Moving to his left, Hardman has it to second for one. Luciano to first, and for the second time in as many innings, the Rail Riders go around the horn for an inning-ending 5-4-3 double play. Blue Sox held off the board in the fifth, and after four and a half, halfway home on a Friday night, it's the Rail Riders 5 and the Woo Sox 3 on the 98.9 Nash Icon Woo Sox Radio Network.
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Pittsburgh, Pennsylvania, and Hobie Harris comes out of the WooSox bullpen to make his first appearance of the season. Activated from the 60-day injured list today, went down with forearm tightness in spring training. Pitched in a few rehab games in the Florida Complex League, and here he is pitching for the WooSox for the first time since September 19th of last year. And he'll get 4, 5, and 6 in the Rail Riders lineup. Raymond Burgos goes 4 innings, allowed 7 hits and 5 runs. They were all earned. Burgos walked 2 and struck out 4. And Marco Luciano will lead off against Hobie Harris. Right-hander out of the stretch. His first pitch to Luciano is high for ball 1. Luciano Fernandez and Cabrera to face Hobie Harris. Reintroduce you to this right-hander. Here's the 1-0. Luciano swings at the line drive to right field, sinking and falling in front of Campbell for a base hit. 8th hit for Scranton off of WooSox pitching. And leadoff man aboard here in the 5th. That'll bring Yaquiel Fernandez to the plate. Harris, 6'3", 212, 33 years old, out of McKinney, Texas. Originally drafted by the Yankees in the 31st round of the 2015 draft. Out of Pitt. Here's Yaquiel Fernandez, and Harris, his first pitch, has swung on and tapped up the first baseline, foul for strike 1. Harris, as I mentioned, was shut down on February 23rd with forearm tightness and placed on the 60-day injured list about a month later. At the time, he was a non-roster spring training at Red Sox camp, but did not throw a pitch. 0-1 to Fernandez. Swinging a line drive, hit on the right side, past the lunging Romero, a base hit. Romero moving to his left, could not get to it. And back-to-back singles to start the 5th inning for the Rail Riders. They've got 2 on with nobody out. Here comes Oswaldo Cabrera. Not very hard hit by Fernandez, but toward the hole on the right side. No chance for Romero. So here's Oswaldo Cabrera now, and we'll see if the Rail Riders are thinking about a bunt. First and second, nobody out. First pitch from Harris again, and Cabrera does show bunt, but takes down and in for ball 1. Harris last year was a workhorse for the WooSox after being activated in June. He started the season on the injured list a year ago. Here's the 1-0. Cabrera not bunting. Swings it to ground ball to first. Backhanded by Harris. Goes to second for 1. Relay back to first is in time, and they turn it. 3-6-3. Harris to Sogard and back to Harris. And just like that, there's 2 outs in the inning. Nicely done on both ends. That was right to Harris, bouncing off the bag at the cutout of the infield grass. And that's about as routine as a 3-6-3 gets. Up to third on the play goes Luciano. 72nd twin killing turned by the WooSox this year. And here's Tyler Hardman from the right side. Harris throws, and that's a split that bounces up there, blocked nicely by Gasper, and the count is 1-0. For Harris, it's a four-seam cutter, sinker, splitter, and a curve. 1-3 with a 4.15 ERA for the WooSox a year ago with 5 saves. Here's the 1-0 to Hardman. Swing and a miss out in front of a cutter. And the count 1-1. Harris, toward the end of the year, really became one of Chad Tracy's most trusted leverage relievers. Went 5-for-8 in save opportunities. Here's the 1-1. That's taken just outside. A fastball at 97. And now the count 2-1. Rail Riders lead it 5-3. Man at third base, 2 outs in the 5th. And the 2-1 from Harris. Hardman swings and fouls it back over the screen. And the count 2-2.
17 combined hits already in this game. Hardman, the reigning International League Player of the Week, has walked and struck out today. Four home runs last week in Buffalo. Two balls and two strikes. Hobie Harris is ready. Here's the pitch to Hardman, and it misses low. Fastball at 96, 3-2. Outfield, Eaton is shaded toward right center. Mikey Romero, the second baseman, a few steps toward the middle. Campbell shallow and toward the line and right. And now the 3-2 from Harris, and Hardman takes outside, ball four. So it's a two-out walk, the third of the day issued by WooSox Pitching. And now runners at the corners with two outs here in the fifth for Ernesto Martinez Jr. He has K'd twice against Burgos, left-handed hitter. First pitch is inside, 1-0. By Harris, you forget this about him, but he can get it up there into the upper 90s. He's hit 98 today. That fastball is at 96. 1-1 and no strikes. Martinez, a left-handed hitter. Here's the pitch. That's taken low. A splitter. And the count 2-2. Infield now to pull for this left-handed hitter. A lot of real estate on the left side of second base with Sogard playing toward the middle and Capra straight up at third. Two on, two out. And the 2-0 pitch is taken for a strike. Backdoor cutter from Hobie. Two and one. Bit of a haze in the lights as we approach dusk. Harris sent at the chest, and his 2-1 pitch on the way is swung on and lined down the right field line. That's a fair ball. It's headed for the corner, and it rattles around, now rolls toward right center. Luciano is in. Hardman is rounding third. He's going to score all the way from first base, and diving into third base with a two-run triple is Martinez. And it's now 7-3 Scranton here in the fifth inning. Boy, that's a big blow. WooSox, you feel like, have expended all this energy to come back in this game and make it a two-run contest, and with one swing in the bat, they're down four again. And that will bring a visit here from Dan DeLucia. RBIs 46 and 47 for Martinez. Third hit of the inning for the Rail Riders. It's their 11th of the night. And that'll bring Kennedy Corona to the plate with another man at third base. And the Rail Riders leading 7-3. But that line drive off the bat of Martinez left his barrel at 115 miles an hour and landed right on the chalk down the right field line. Here's Corona from the right side. Two outs, a man at third. The pitch is taken for a strike. Cutter from Harris. 0-1. Corona's got the big blow of the game, the three-run home run in the second inning. Here's the 0-1 pitch. Fastball misses outside. 1-1. Harris, in his three rehab appearances in the Complex League, allowed 2 runs on 3 hits in 3 innings. Here's the 1-1 pitch. That misses in the dirt. A split from Harris. Gasper knocks it down and holds Martinez at third base. And now the count 2-1. Top of the lineup, and Lombard is on deck. And now the 2-1 pitch. Taken for a strike on the outside corner. Another split. And the count 2-2.
7-3 Rail Riders here in the fifth inning. Outfield room in left center for Corona. And the 2-2 from Harris on the way is a check swing. Did he go on appeal? No. Ball gets away momentarily from Gasper, but not far enough for Martinez to score. Now the count 3-2. That was Denver Dangerfield on the call. The appeal out behind first base. Three balls and two strikes. Again, the middle infield plays a couple of steps to pull for Corona. Outfield toward right. Now Harris, he's got his sign. And the 3-2 pitch on the way is swung on and missed. Waved at a curveball, did Corona, and the side is retired. But Ernesto Martinez Jr. brings home two more for the Rail Riders.

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3: Top of the sixth inning from Moosic, Pennsylvania. The Woo Sox trail the Rail Riders 7-3. And Mikey Romero leads off against the left-hander Kyle Carr. First pitch of the inning is taken a little bit low. Fastball 92. And it's 1-0. It's Romero, Kisner, and Harris, 4, 5, and 6 in the Woo Sox lineup. Mikey is 0 for 2. Here's the 1-0. Taken inside, another fastball. Two balls and no strikes. 7 runs, 11 hits for Scranton. 3 runs on 7 hits for the Woo Sox. 2-0. Mikey swings and misses. A home run hack on a sinker. And now it's 2-1. Mikey, the Woo Sox fourth walk-off hit. Now the 2-1 pitch misses high and tight. 3-1. Fourth walk-off of the season on Sunday. Three balls and one strike. Carr into his second inning of work, and the 3-1 is taken on the inside corner. A sinker for strike two. And the count runs full. Infield playing to pull. The shortstop Lombard up the middle. About 30 feet off the line at third is Hardman. Outfield straight up. Approaching Dusk, the 3-2. Mikey swings. It's a bouncing ball on the right side. Moving to his left on the rim of the outfield grass. Luciano, the second baseman, has it. Throws to first in time to get Romero for the first out here in the sixth inning. And that'll bring Andrew Kisner to the plate. Lights beginning to take full effect here at PNC Field. Andrew Kisner is 1-for-2 with an RBI single in the first. The pitch taken a little bit outside. Tried to backdoor a cutter. One ball and no strikes. Carr was the South Atlantic League Pitcher of the Year last year. Led the league with a 1.96 ERA. Pitch to Kisner is in there for a strike. And the count 1-1. Fastball is up to 97 in college. 1-1. Missing high with a breaking ball. Two balls and one strike, but now topping at 95 in Pro Bowl. Two balls and one strike. Here's the pitch. Kisner swings, hits a comebacker off of Carr. It bounces toward the third baseline and dies on the infield grass. And Kisner has a one-out single. Hit the glove of Carr. It was about head high, a sharp one-hopper at 105 off the bat. And Carr is okay. Get a look at the replay here. That hit the dirt in front of home plate, and Carr trying to glove it. It looked like it hit the inside of his wrist on his glove hand. And then caromed over toward the third baseline about 10 feet in front of the bag. So it's the second hit of the ball game for Kisner. And the Woo Sox have a one-out base runner for Brett Harris down 7-3. Harris hitless in two at-bats. Carr throws, and Harris swings. It's a drive toward left center field. Sinking fast, coming on is Jones. It's going to land in front of him for a base hit. It's a

0: bloop single for Brett Harris. And the Woos Sox now have two on with one out. And a chance to get right back into this game with Alan Castro coming up. The cutter tied up Harris, but he was able to muscle it over the infield. So here's Castro now. Snapped an 0-for-14 with a double to left center in the fourth. He'll turn around and bat from the right side against Carr. Here's the pitch, taken high for ball one. Scranton 7, the Woos Sox 3. Woos Sox do have 9 hits. Here's the 1-0. Castro takes a strike at the knees. One ball and one strike. Red Sox now lead it 5-3 over Tampa Bay. That game is heading to the sixth. Here's the 1-1. Castro takes high, snap throw to second. They've got Kisner picked off. He's going to third. And the throw from Luciano is wide and into foul territory. So Kisner steals third base on a back pick by Ascara. Behind the runner all the way at second. And Kisner broke as soon as he saw the throw. And Luciano, that throw was nowhere close. That should be a stolen base for Kisner. And runners at the corners now with one out and a 2-1 count on Castro. Carr is ready, infield back, the pitch. Misses low, 3-1. Now, Scranton does a lot of things well. They can really hit, they can really pitch, but they are not a good defensive team. 19th in the league with a 972 fielding percentage. 3-1. Castro takes a strike on the outside corner. Backdoor cutter just got the edge. And the count now 3-2. And you look at bad defensive teams, and the numbers don't always reflect everything that they do wrong. Now the 3-2 to Castro. Swinging a foul, chopped over toward the third base dugout. Fielded on one hop by the manager, Shelly Duncan. Count holds at 3-2. I mean, that play right there by Luciano will not go in the books as an error. But Kisner should have been out at third base. 3-2, and a move to first. They've got Harris picked off. He's going to get in a rundown between first and second. And the ball hits him in the helmet. And he is in there at first base. But they're going to call him out. Denver Dangerfield from first base is going to call Brett Harris out. It looked like he was in the baseline. The throw from Luciano hit Harris in the helmet. We're going to look at the replay here. He's going to be called out on interference as he was trying to stay in the rundown long enough to allow Kisner to score. And it did appear that he made a motion toward the ball to head it and try to stay alive. They're showing the Woos Sox dugout right now, and they're all kind of sharing a laugh with Harris as he got back to the first base dugout. So I think that was the right call by Denver Dangerfield. It'll go in the books as a 4 unassisted, or 3 unassisted rather. And now a 3-2 to Castro. He swings and pops it up, foul, straight back and out of play. That was quite literally almost a very heady play by Brett Harris, but a good eye by Denver Dangerfield behind the first base bag. No argument from Harris. Now another 3-2 to Castro. Is swung on and lined to right center field. That's a base hit. In to score from third is Kisner. Alan Castro is 2-for-3 as he drives in the Woos Sox fourth run, and it's now 7-4, Scranton. Woos Sox just keep on coming. Good piece of hitting on 3-2 by Castro. Going to the opposite field for RBI number 42. So the Woos Sox keep chipping away. It's now 7-4. And here's Campbell with Castro at first base. And the pitch inside, ball one. Outfield toward right for Campbell. 1-for-2 with an RBI single. Carr moved to first, and back standing goes Castro. 10th hit for the Woo Sox. First time since game two of the doubleheader last Wednesday, the Woo Sox have been into the double digits in the hit category. 1-0 instead of move to first, and Castro back standing. Woo Sox do have a right-hander who looks like he's ready to come into the game in their bullpen in left center. 1-0 to Campbell. Here's the pitch from Carr. Campbell swings at the ground ball to deep short, moving to his right, circling in his Lombard gloves, and throws to first on the run in time for the out, and the inning is over. Woo Sox get a run on three hits, and after 5.5, it's the Rail Riders 7, the Woo Sox 4. On the 98.9 Nash Icon Woo Sox Radio Network.
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0: Angel Bastardo takes over the bottom of the sixth for the Woo Sox. 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
0: Alex Jensen with you from PNC Field here in Moosic, Pennsylvania. The Iron Man, Russ Yeoman's back at our studios. And Angel Bastardo's first pitch of the sixth misses low and away to George Lombard Jr. for ball one. Lombard, Ascara, and Jones. There's been a lot of offense so far tonight. 7-4 Scranton in the bottom of the sixth. 21 total hits. 1-0. Lombard takes in the dirt. And the count, 2 balls and no strikes. Lombard's been on base 3 times. A home run, a walk, and a single. He's scored twice. Here's the 2-0 from Bastardo, and Lombard takes low. 3 balls and no strikes. Bastardo's the third pitcher of the day for Iggy Suarez and company. Raymond Burgos went 4, allowed 5 runs on 7 hits. Hobie Harris allowed 2 runs on 3 hits. In the fifth, 3-0 to Lombard is a strike on the outside corner. Fastball at 97. And the count 3-1. Eaton in center, about 10 feet toward right center. And the 3-1 from Bastardo is taken for a strike at the knees. Another fastball. And the count 3-2. Angel Bastardo's making appearance number 22 for the Woo Sox. He's 4-1 with a 5.40 ERA. Opponents batting 231 against him. 41 Ks and 31 2/3. And now his payoff pitch to George Lombard Jr. is swung on and missed. Got him with a changeup. That was nasty on 3-2. Bastardo strikes out Lombard for the first out of the sixth. It's the first time Lombard has been retired today. That changeup is such a weapon for Bastardo. And there's one away now here in the sixth inning. That brings the catcher J.C. Escara to the plate. 1-for-3 with a single. First pitch to him is taken inside, ball one. 6:35 tomorrow. The Woo Sox have not yet announced their starter. We're looking at possibly bullpen games the next 2 days for Worcester. Here's the 1-0 from Bastardo. Swung on a high fly ball hit to center. Playable for Eaton, coming racing in toward right center field. And he's there to make the catch. Two away here in the sixth. Meanwhile, for the Rail Riders, they had initially announced Kyle Carr, who is in relief now as their starter tomorrow, and Alexander Corniel on Sunday, but they have reverted from those plans, and they have not officially made their pitching plans known yet. Here's Spencer Jones with two outs and the bases empty. Pitch from Bastardo is swung on and lined softly toward left field. It's going to hang up for Castro. Takes a couple of steps in toward the line and makes the catch. And Angel Bastardo, a very quick 1-2-3 bottom of the sixth. On we go to the seventh from Moosic, Pennsylvania. Rail Riders lead the Woo Sox 7-4 on the 98.9 Nash Icon Woo Sox Radio Network.
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0: On we go to the later innings on a beautiful Friday night here in Moosic, Pennsylvania. We're past dusk. The lights have taken full effect at PNC Field. The Woo Sox trail the Rail Riders 7-4. Vinny Capper leads off against Kyle Carr. The first pitch of the inning misses outside for ball one. Capra, Sogard, and Eaton for the Woo Sox. Vinny Capra is 0-for-2 out of the 9 spot tonight. Lefty Carr to the plate, the 1-0. He is taken outside, tried to backdoor a sweeper. And now it's 2 balls and no strikes. Carr has thrown 34 pitches in relief. 2-0 to Capra. Swinging a ground ball hit to third. Two hops, giving ground, moving to his left. Hardman flags it down. Throws to first, pulls Martinez off the bag. But he applies the tag to Capra running by. And that's the first out here in the seventh inning. And that'll bring Nick Sogard to the plate. Woo Sox baseball is presented by Convenient MD Urgent Care. Major League care for your minor league injuries. I tell you, this Rail Riders defense is shaky. Especially at third and second tonight, throws have not been on the money. Here's Nick Sogard, swinging to the first pitch, and a line drive hit to short where it's caught by Lombard. A bullet off the bat of Sogard at 107, but Lombard, all he had to do was take one step to his right and made a chest-high catch. Two outs here in the seventh quickly, and the batter will be Nate Eaton. The Red Sox in game two of their doubleheader at Fenway have really pieced it together on the mound. Pitch to Eaton is taken for a strike. Slow curve from Kyle Carr, and the count is 0-1. Eduardo Rivera, 2 1/3. Greg Weiser, 2/3 of an inning. Here's the 0-1 now. Eaton swings and misses down to a knee on a sweeper. And the count 0-2. Giovanni Moran, 2 scoreless. And Tyrone Guerrero, a scoreless sixth. Here's the 0-2 pitch to Nate Eaton. And he takes a sweeper in the dirt. 1-2. Eaton is 1-3 with a solo homer off Max Fried in the third. One ball and two strikes. Carr throws, and Eaton takes a fastball low. And the count 2-2. 7-4 Scranton here in the seventh. Mickey Gasper on deck. And here comes the 2-2 pitch. Eaton swings, it's a ground ball to short. Two hops for Lombard, charges, throws to first on the run. It gets by Martinez into foul territory. So safe at first is Nate Eaton. As the defensive woes for the Rail Riders continue. We'll see how they rule that, but that throw would have gotten there on time. And it was in the dirt, but really not a difficult pick for a first baseman. If it's an error, they're going to rule that on Lombard. It would be a tough error, but either way, the Woo Sox have a two-out base runner here in the seventh. And here's Mickey Gasper. That is going to be an E6. First pitch from Carr. Gasper takes a breaking ball high and outside for ball one. So we'll see if the Woo Sox can make that hurt. Gasper has 2 hits tonight. Here's the 1-0 pitch. Runner goes. It's taken low. Throw to second by Ascara. And the tag and safe at second base with a steal is Nate Eaton. 2-0 now to Gasper as Eaton swipes bag number 9 here at AAA this year. And he's in scoring position. 2-0. Here's the pitch. And that's taken in the dirt. Knocked down by Ascara. Eaton had a notion, but he holds at second base. So now it's 3-0. Blue Sox have trailed tonight 5-1 and 7-3. They've got the tying run in the on-deck circle. Here's the 3-0 pitch. Gasper taking all the way, looks at a strike at the knees. And now it's 3-1. Outfield straight up, room on the right side of the infield. Here's the 3-1, and Gasper swings at the line drive to center. Coming on as Jones is going to hang up for him, and he makes the catch angled toward left center. The inning is over. Well hit ball by Gasper, but right at Jones, and Eaton stranded at second base and a scoreless top of the seventh. Time to stretch here in Moosic, Pennsylvania. After 6.5, it's 7-4 Scranton on the 98.9 Nash Icon Woo Sox Radio Network.
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0: Neal. The WooSox trail Scranton 7-4. And Angel Bastardo stays on for Worcester into his second inning of work. Alex Jensen with you from northeastern Pennsylvania. The Ironman, Russ Yeomans, is back at our studios. So glad to have you with us on this Friday. Thanks for starting your weekend with us here on the WooSox Radio Network. As Marco Luciano leads off against Angel Bastardo, right on right, the first pitch of the inning is cut on and missed for strike one. Luciano, Fernandez, and Cabrera. Luciano has two hits, former top 10 prospect in the game. Here's the 0-1 pitch. Fastball misses high and tight, and the count 1-1. A lot of time with the Giants for Marco Luciano. In fact, he reached the big leagues with San Francisco in 2023, but has not played Major League Baseball since 2024. Kind of rode the DFA roller coaster this offseason. 1-1. Swinging a foul back to the screen. 1-2. He's always had great power, but defense has been a question. This offseason, he was claimed by the Pirates and the Orioles before being claimed by the Yankees. Here's the 1-2 from Bastardo. That's taken in the dirt. Two balls and two strikes. In fact, the Yankees DFA'd him in late January, and he went unclaimed. And they sent him outright to AAA. And he started the season in AA. Here's the 2-2 pitch. That's taken high. A fastball from Bastardo at 98 in the count 3-2. He's one of a couple guys on this Scranton roster that are trying to refurbish their stock. Here's the 3-2 from Bastardo. Luciano takes strike three, called at the knees. A changeup from Bastardo. And he rings up his second strikeout as he gets Marco Luciano looking. Two Ks for Bastardo and one out here in the seventh. And here comes another guy trying to kind of breathe some life into his career and thoughts as at one point a longtime major leaguer in Yankiel Fernandez. 1-for-3 today. And Bastardo's first pitch to him. Swing and a miss. Threw it by him upstairs at 98. 7-4 Scranton in the seventh. Fernandez reached the big leagues last year with Colorado. Here's the 0-1 pitch. Off speed, taken for a strike, a changeup on the outside corner. And now it's 0-2. And Fernandez, to start last season, was the number 6 prospect in the Rockies system, as he asks for time. DFA'd by the Rockies in late January. 0-2. Bastardo throws, and Fernandez swings and misses, chased a changeup in the dirt. And back-to-back Ks of Luciano and Fernandez. Three strikeouts in an inning and two-thirds for Bastardo. And quickly, two away here in the seventh. And so here comes Oswaldo Cabrera. Two for three with two singles. Two outs, bases empty. 7-4 Rail Riders in the seventh. And Bastardo ready, kicks and fires. Cabrera takes inside for ball one. A lot of action in the old IL North. 1-0 pitch. Swing and a miss. There's the changeup again. Man, it's been really good tonight. 1-1. Buffalo and Syracuse are playing a three-game series. The Red Wings are hosting Jacksonville before the Jumbo Shrimp come to Polar Park for a six-game set starting on Tuesday. 1-1 pitch. Swing and a miss. Chased a slider upstairs, did Cabrera. And now it's 1-2. The Iron Pigs are in Omaha for a three-game series out of the break. Right now, Buffalo leads Syracuse 7-5 at NBT Bank Stadium. Here's the 1-2 pitch. Swinging a pop-up hit behind the plate. Gasper back for a look, but it's out of play. Count remains 1-2. The Red Wings lead Jacksonville 7-2. The International League leading Durham Bulls are hosting Charlotte out of the break, and they lead the Knights 8-2. That game in the ninth. 1-2 pitch. Swinging a foul tip into the mid of Gasper. Down goes Cabrera. And Bastardo strikes out the side. Luciano Fernandez and Cabrera all down on the changeup. On we go to the eighth inning. Blue Sox are running out of outs through seven. 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
0: Mikey Romero leads off the top of the eighth for the Blue Sox against the left-hander Kyle Carr. 7-4 Scranton, and the first pitch to Mikey is taken for a strike, a sinker on the inner half, and it's 0-1. Romero, Kisner, and Harris. Blue Sox have 10 hits tonight, but they've been out-homered by Scranton 2-1. Romero's 0-3, and the 0-1 pitch. Swing and a miss on a breaking ball. 0-2. Kyle Carr's been tough on the Blue Sox so far. Three innings, he has scattered five hits. Here's the pitch to Mikey, and it misses in the dirt. One ball and two strikes. I should say, three innings. He has scattered three hits. All came in the sixth. 1-2 to Romero, left on left. The pitch. Slider misses outside. And the count 2-2. Should mention that in game two of the doubleheader at Fenway Park, the home run hit by Wilson Contreras came in his first game back, in his first at bat back from suspension. 2-2. High and tight with a sinker from Carr, and from 0-2, Romero works it to 3-2. I mean, that guy just has a knack for the dramatic, Wilson Contreras. He is a lightning rod in every sense of the word. 3-2. Romero swings. It's a high fly ball deep to right. Corona going back, turning around, and it's gone. Mikey Romero, a solo shot to right field, and the Woo Sox now within two. Ninth home run for Romero in 2026.
5: Yes, sir!
0: And the second hit by the Woo Sox here tonight in Moosic, Pennsylvania. On to the berm in right field, and Romero on a 3-2 pitch got a hanging sweeper. And hit that one 387 feet over the video board in right field. Now here's Kisner now. He swings the first pitch and fouls at the plate for strike one. Boy, Mikey Romero, since the start of the series in Syracuse, now has three home runs. If you go back just a little bit further than that for Mikey, he has been piling up the long balls. Here's the 0-1 pitch. Kisner takes outside. One ball and one strike. You look at that at bat for Mikey. I think it shows the growth left on left to go from 0-2 to 3-2. And then finish the at bat with a homer. 1-1. Kisner swing, a check swing, slow roller toward third. Behind the bag, it's fielded by Hardman, and he throws to first in time. There's one away here in the eighth. So Kisner retired. And here comes Brett Harris. And for Romero now, that is five home runs in his last 10 games. A run that started on June 26th against Toledo. Here's Brett Harris climbing in, 1-for-3, 7-5 Scranton. The pitch from Carr is swung on. That one hit high and deep to left field. Cabrera going back. He is out of room. Brett Harris leaves the ballpark to left. Two home runs in the inning for the WooSox, and now they're within one. Harris's second home run in a WooSox uniform leaves little doubt. Over the bullpens in left field, and it's now 7-6 Scranton. Third home run of the night hit by the WooSox. And that was a no-doubter. Onto the concourse above the bullpens beyond the left field wall. And the WooSox, who were down 7-3, are now down by one. As now Alan Castro digs in, hits a chopper to deep short, fielded by Lombard on the outfield grass, throw to first, no chance. Castro beats it out for an infield single. And now the WooSox all of a sudden have the go-ahead run coming to the plate. Three hits in the inning for Worcester. Castro is now 3-for-4. And Christian Campbell will climb in, representing the go-ahead run. WooSox have scored three unanswered. And so here's Campbell now. Middle infield double play depth. The pitch from Carr. Campbell takes inside. Ball one. KC is 1-for-3 with an RBI single. 7-6 Rail Riders. 13 hits for the WooSox. 1-0. Campbell, a big swing and a miss on a sweeper. Again, the ball squirts out of Ascara's glove, but not far enough for Castro to advance. One ball and one strike. Campbell has not homered since May 5th. Move to first, and back standing goes Castro. Five home runs hit tonight between these two. Only problem for the WooSox is all three of theirs have been solo homers. One ball and one strike. Here's the pitch. Swing and miss. Out in front of a sweeper was Campbell. And now it's 1-2. Vinny Capra is on deck. Castro at first base with one out. Two home for the WooSox here in the eighth. And the 1-2 pitch. Sweeper misses low and outside. Campbell able to lay off of this one. And now the count 2-2. Carr closing in on 50 pitches. For the time being, the Rail Riders' bullpen is quiet. Outfield toward right, infield to pull, and the 2-2. Campbell swings and misses at a sweeper, and down he goes. So that's the second out here in the eighth inning. It is the first strikeout for Kyle Carr. And now Vinny Capra will bat with two outs and the tying run Castro at first base. Capra's 0 for 3. Pitch in the dirt, ball one. So the Woo Sox have more than gotten right back into the game here in the eighth inning. Top of the lineup and Sogard is on deck. And the 1-0 from Carr. Capra takes outside, 2-0. Woo Sox in their last 14 games now have hit 19 home runs. Here's the 2-0 pitch. Capra takes a strike at the knees, and he wants to challenge. First challenge of the day for the Woo Sox with Pete Talkington behind the plate. This is going to be close. Rail Riders are 0 for 2, and now the Woo Sox are 0 for 1. That barely grazed the bottom of the zone, less than half of the baseball. Caught the strike zone. So the Woo Sox have one challenge remaining. And the count 2-1 on Vinny Capra. Carr is ready. Here's the pitch. Capra swings and bounces it foul outside of third. Two balls and two strikes. Looks like Tommy Kahnle is up in the Woo Sox bullpen. For what would be his first appearance in a Woo Sox uniform since late May. 2-2. Here's the pitch. Capra lays off a sweeper in the dirt. Now the count fills at 3-2, and Castro will be on the move with this pitch. 3 balls and 2 strikes. 7-6 Scranton here in the eighth. With two outs, here's the pitch. Runner goes, and Capra takes low, ball four. Fourth man to reach in the inning. As Castro, the tying run, goes to second base. And a visit coming here from Scranton pitching coach Spencer Medick and the rest of the Rail Rider infield. So Nick Sogard is getting ready to hit with men at first and second and two outs, and the Woo Sox down one here in the eighth. And while we have a moment, let's give you today's Woo Sox Rewards promo code of the game, and it is Rail Riders 389. You must spell it correctly, but the word is not case-sensitive. Enter this code to earn points that you can redeem for concession items, experiences with players, and many more prizes. If you aren't yet a member, sign up for free and download the mobile app at WooSoxRewards.com. Rail Riders 389. Woo Sox are trying to complete the comeback here in the eighth inning. Sogard bats, two on and two out, and the Woo Sox down one. Sogie's 1 for 3 with a walk. Carr throws, and Sogard takes low, and the count 1-0. Kyle Carr is now up over 70 pitches. Here's the 1-0 pitch. Sogard takes a strike on the inner half, snap throw to second, and back with the slide. Safely goes Castro. 1 ball and 1 strike. Start of this three-game series and a ton of offense today. Here's the 1-1 pitch. Sogard takes a strike on the inside corner. Fastball 92. And now it's 1-2. Carr ready, the 1-2 pitch. Sogard swings and pops it up into shallow center. Racing in is Jones, still coming. Jones makes a side saddle catch on the run. Never looked comfortable, but able to haul it in and preserve the Scranton lead. Woo Sox get two on solo homers by Romero and Brett Harris. They leave a pair, and we go to the bottom of the eighth. Scranton leads the Woo Sox 7-6 on the 98.9 Nash Icon Woo Sox Radio Network.
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0: PNC Field in the opener of a three-game series after the All-Star break. The WooSox trail the Rail Riders 7-6. And Tommy Canely will come on for the WooSox to try and keep it right here in his first appearance in a WooSox uniform since May 29th here at PNC Field. And you go back to his time before his eight appearances in Boston, and Canely has not allowed a run here at AAA in 14 straight. He'll get the bottom third of this Scranton lineup. Tyler Hardman, Ernesto Martinez, and Kennedy Corona to face the longtime Yankee. Canely on the season with the WooSox is 0-1 with a 1.40 ERA. 36-year-old right-hander is ready, and his first pitch to Hardman is a changeup taken low for ball one. Angel Bastardo with two scoreless innings, did not allow a base runner, and struck out four. 1-0 to Hardman. And the pitch from Canely out of the stretch. It is a check swing and a called strike on a fastball 93. 1-1. Canely has not pitched since June 30th at Fenway Park against the Nationals. Here's the 1-1 pitch. Outside with a fastball. Two balls and one strike. Rail Riders have action in their bullpen. The right-hander Kervin Castro has begun to throw. Hardman has struck out and walked twice. 2-1 from Canely. Swing and a miss. There's the changeup. 2-2. Canely has made a long living out of fastball changeup. Canely, eight appearances with the Red Sox in the month of June. Allowed eight earned runs in nine innings on 12 hits. Now the 2-2 pitch. Changeup misses low. And it's 3-2. But a challenge here coming from Mickey Gaspert. I don't think he's going to get this one. WooSox have one challenge remaining, and now they've got none. So the count remains 3-2 to Hardman, and neither team has any challenges remaining in the nine innings. In fact, they combine to go 0-4. 3-2 to Hardman. Canely ready. Here's the pitch, and a changeup is swung on and missed. Down goes Hardman on strikes. Four in a row struck out by WooSox pitching, and there's one out here in the eighth inning. And Ernesto Martinez Jr. will be the batter. Well, that was a nasty changeup diving below the zone. So if you missed kind of the goings-on with Tommy Canely over the last 3 weeks, he was DFA'd by the Red Sox at the end of June. Here's Ernesto Martinez, a left-handed hitter. First pitch, take in high and outside for ball one. And elected free agency. Now you get DFA'd, you can, and you're not claimed by any other team and added to their 40-man roster. You can either stay with the organization who DFA'd you, 1-0. Swinging a ground ball hit to second base. Mikey Romero has a waist-high hop, throws on to first, and two away here in the eighth inning. Or you can test the free agent market, which is what Tommy Canely elected to do, but did not have an offer he liked. The Red Sox wanted him to come back. They offered him a contract, and he accepted a minor league deal, and he's back with the WooSox. And all you have to do is talk to anybody in a WooSox uniform, and they'll tell you exactly what this guy has meant to their clubhouse. Kennedy Corona digs in and takes a little bit inside for ball one. Two outs, base is empty. WooSox down 7-6 in the eighth. 2, 3, and 4 will be due for Worcester against Kervin Castro in the ninth. Here's the 1-0 pitch. Showing bunt, Corona pulls back and takes a ball outside. And it's 2-0. Corona's got the big blow of the game, a three-run homer in the second. 2-0 from Canely. is high, and the count 3 balls and no strikes. Tommy Canley, of course, he told me in Buffalo in May, the last thing he wants to do is win a World Series ring. Here's the 3-0 pitch. That's in there for a strike, a fastball. Corona taking all the way, 3-1. And he felt like the Red Sox were a good fit to try and do that in the twilight of his career. He'll be 37 next month. The 3-1 to Corona is taken for a strike at the knees on the outside corner, 3-2. They moved to the ninth inning at Fenway. Aroldis Chapman is on to try and close down a doubleheader sweep. Red Sox lead the Rays 5-3. Here's the 3-2, and Corona swings and pops it up foul out of play first base side. Count remains 3-2. Corona, some brief big league time with the Astros, trying to keep this inning alive for George Lombard Jr., who's on deck. 3 balls and 2 strikes. And now the pitch from Canley. Changeup swung on, grounded on the left side. Deep short, backhanded by Sogard. Throws across the body, dug out by Harris in time to get Corona. And Nick Sogard does it again at short, ranging far to his right. And a strong across-the-body throw to get the speedy Kennedy Corona and end the eighth inning. 1-2-3 go the Rail Riders. 10 in a row retired by Woosox pitching. And the Woosox need 1 to tie, 2 to take the lead in the top of the ninth. Eaton, Gasper, and Romero are due. They come to the plate in the ninth inning down 7-6 on the 98.9 Nash Icon Woosox Radio Network.
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0: Top of the ninth inning, last chance for the Woo Sox. They've scored 3 unanswered to get to within 1. They're down 7-6. And 2, 3, and 4 coming to the plate against the right-hander Kervin Castro, who makes his 20th appearance at AAA this year. He's 2-0 with a 2.13 ERA. And Nate Eaton will lead off against this right-hander. Castro, the fourth pitcher of the day for the Rail Riders. And his first pitch to Eaton is taken for a strike on the outside corner. Fastball 93. 0-1. Castro is 2-for-3 in save opportunities. He has not allowed a run in any of his last 4 appearances. 0-1 pitch, a curve missing outside. And the count now 1-1. Eaton, Gasper, and Romero. Here's the 1-1 pitch. Eaton, a big swing and a miss on a fastball. And it's 1-2. Nate has 1 of 3 solo home runs for the Woo Sox tonight. He's 1-for-4. 1-2 from Castro. Eaton swings and misses, chased a high fastball, and he's down on strikes. One out here in the ninth inning, and here comes Gasper. Duke Ellis is into the game for the Rail Riders in left field, and Oswaldo Cabrera has moved to shortstop. Certainly hope everything's okay with George Lombard Jr. Here's Gasper. First pitch is taken for a strike at the knees. A fastball 94, and it's 0-1. Gasper has two hits tonight as he asks for time. Final line for Kyle Carr. He went four innings, allowed six hits and three runs. All earned, two walks and a strikeout. Pitch to Gasper is fouled back to the screen. Went after a high fastball and the count 0-2. Outfield deep and toward right, infield to pull. The 0-2. Mickey takes a breaking ball, strike three called, and he's down on strikes on three pitches. So back-to-back Ks for Castro, and the Woos Sox are down to their final chance as Mikey Romero comes to the plate with two outs and the base is empty. Mikey 1-for-4 with a solo homer. First pitch to him, taken very high. Ball one. Woos Sox

0: And he will ask for time. Crowd rises to its feet. One ball and two strikes, two outs in the ninth. Here's the pitch. Mikey swings and misses, and this game is over. Castro strikes out the side in the ninth inning, and the Blue Sox comeback bid falls a run short as they drop game one of this three-game series, 7-6. We'll take a break, come back to the final totals right after this from PNC Field on the 98.9 Nash Icon Blue Sox Radio Network.
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0: Back at PNC Field on a Friday night as the Woo Sox drop the opener of this three-game series to the Rail Riders by the final of 7-6. The Woo Sox trailed this game 5-1 and 7-3. And as they often do, they battled back. However, they came up just a run short as the Woo Sox fall 7-6 to the Yankees AAA affiliate tonight. The Woo Sox are now 7-5 against the Rail Riders this year. And the final line score for the Rail Riders, 7 runs on 11 hits and an error. They left 5 on base. And for the Woo Sox, 6 runs on 13 hits and 7 errors. No errors, the Woo Sox, pardon me, left 7 on base. 7 errors would be a season high, easily. Still waiting on the official winning pitcher from the scorekeeper. My guess would be Yerry De Los Santos. Raymond Burgos will take the loss. He is 1-6, and Kervin Castro picks up his third save of the season. Also waiting on a time of game and the attendance here tonight for a Max Fried rehab start. Woo Sox fall back to a game under 500 in the second half at 9-10 and 45-45 overall. It is for the Woo Sox the 12th time, rather, they've been at 500 this season. Meanwhile, the Rail Riders, they win their 8th game in their last 10 contests, and they improve to 49-43 overall and 12-6 in the second half of International League play. We'll take one final post-game break, come back and wrap things up, get you ready for game two tomorrow when we come back to Moosic, Pennsylvania on the 98.9 Nash Icon Woo Sox Radio Network.
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4: Swing on that one, hit high and deep to left field. Cabrera going back. He is out of room. Brett Harris leaves the ballpark to left. Two home runs in the inning for the Blue Sox, and now they're within one. Harris's second home run in a Blue Sox uniform leaves little doubt. Over the bullpens in left field, and it's now 7-6 Scranton. A valiant comeback effort by the Blue Sox, but they would end up right there, just one run short on this Friday night in Moosic, Pennsylvania, as they drop the opener of this three-game series. Coming out of the All-Star break, 7-6. Again, I don't know what else you can say about the metal that the Blue Sox show night in and night out. Just competitive at-bats for nine innings, no matter what the score is tonight. It almost translated into another comeback victory. But again, they end up just one run short with a 7-6 final. The Blue Sox back to .500 overall at 45-45. And 9-10 in the second half of International League play. We do not have a pitching matchup yet for tomorrow, but we do have a scheduled first pitch time. That is 6:35 right here on the Blue Sox Radio Network. And we'll be on air at 6:15 for game two of this series as the Blue Sox look to even it up at one game apiece. And it'll likely be a bullpen game for the Blue Sox, and we are unsure who the Rail Riders will send to the mound. Kyle Carr was the original scheduled starting pitcher, but of course, he fired four innings tonight for Scranton and gave up three runs on six hits, so he will not be starting tomorrow night's game. That much I am sure of. We'll see who the Rail Riders do turn to around midday tomorrow. So the Blue Sox will try and even this series up at one game apiece. Again, 6:15 our pregame for a 6:35 first pitch, the Blue Sox and the Rail Riders in game two of three this week at PNC Field. The Blue Sox will look to snap out of, they've lost three of four now after winning the first three games of that series against the Rochester Red Wings last week, and a four-game winning streak if you include the win in the series finale in Syracuse. And of course, the Blue Sox are going to win their third consecutive series. They will need a win tomorrow in the middle game of this three-game set here in Moosic, Pennsylvania. That'll do it for us here at PNC Field. We'll talk to you tomorrow at 6:15. Big thanks to Russ Yeomans, the Iron Man, back at our studios. He'll be with us again tomorrow. Thanks to you as well for joining us on this Friday night as the Blue Sox come out of the All-Star break with a comeback that fell just one run short. They trailed 5-1 and 7-3 tonight, but they end up on the short end of the stick and fall to the Rail Riders by the final of 7-6. So once more for Russ Yeomans back in our studios, Alex Jensen saying so long. Hope you have a great rest of your Friday night from Moosic, Pennsylvania. We'll talk to you tomorrow at 6:15. And once again, your final score tonight, the Rail Riders 7 and the Blue Sox 6 on the 98.9 Nash Icon Blue Sox Radio Network.
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Montana sky. Driven up and down the coast a few times. London, Paris, paradise. But ain't got much memory of the scenes. Come to think, I missed them all. And damn,

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13: A better life with Dr. Sanjay Gupta.
14: We talk a lot here about ultra-processed foods and the many ways in which they can negatively impact your health. They've been linked to weight gain, obesity, type 2 diabetes, cardiovascular disease, even cancer. And now a new study out of UCSF found that high ultra-processed food intake was associated with something called intramuscular fat, which is exactly what it sounds like. That's fat inside your muscles, which can cause them to become weaker. Now, in this particular study, the researchers noticed more wear and tear and pain in people's knees because of weakened thigh muscles. Cutting back on ultra-processed foods isn't easy. The CDC estimates at least half the calories in our diet come from ultra-processed foods. But if you're looking to eat cleaner, cutting out sugar-sweetened beverages, that may be the best number one thing you can do to try and get started. I'm Dr. Sanjay Gupta, helping you live a better life.
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23: A better life with Dr. Sanjay Gupta.
24: As someone who's been married nearly 25 years, I'll tell you, there's a lot of great things about having a spouse. And according to a new study out of the University of Miami Health System, marriage might even be linked to a lower risk of cancer. Why? Well, the researchers said people who are married are less likely to engage in risky behavior. They're more likely to get a nudge to go to regular preventive medicine appointments and screenings.

they have a partner to share the load of family obligations, household chores, and finances. No one is saying you should get married in the pursuit of better health. But if you are single, how can you build a strong support system to maybe get some of these same benefits? Do your own research, find out what's important, and then hold members of your squad accountable and let them hold you accountable as well. That can provide a lot of support. I'm Dr. Sanjay Gupta, helping you live a better life.

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20: A better life with Dr. Sanjay Gupta.
21: When you need your body to perform, but some of your muscles are having trouble, other muscles can sometimes help compensate. This is a great thing short term, but long term it can lead to serious and even chronic aches and pains. So if you've got nagging stiffness or irritation somewhere, don't push through it. Try to figure out why it's happening and how you can correct it. Strength and conditioning specialist Dana Santa says, performing exercises at a deliberate tempo makes it easier to notice when the wrong muscles are taking over. and also gives the intended muscles a chance to engage before that compensation kicks in. Dana suggests that starting with primary movement patterns such as squatting, hinging, pushing, pulling, rotating, and core can help make compensation easiest to identify and to address. I'm Dr. Sanjay Gupta, helping you live a better life.
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13: We talk a lot here about ultra-processed foods and the many ways in which they can negatively impact your health. They've been linked to weight gain, obesity, type 2 diabetes, cardiovascular disease, even cancer. And now a new study out of UCSF found that high ultra-processed food intake was associated with something called intramuscular fat, which is exactly what it sounds like. That's fat inside your muscles, which can cause them to become weaker. Now, in this particular study, the researchers noticed more wear and tear and pain in people's knees because of weakened thigh muscles. Cutting back on ultra-processed foods isn't easy. 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

0: 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Dave O'Gara while you work, 10 to 3. And Adam Webster afternoons, 3 to 7.
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Happy Saturday. It's 98.9 Nash Icon. I'm Keith Stevens on our Saturday get-together I call Saturday Morning Cartoons. You know, back in the day, I used to watch those cartoons for hours, or, as I always say in my case, reruns, Brady Bunch, Gilligan's Island, Star Trek, the original series. So, Shania, by the way, a new album coming out next Friday. It's called Little Miss Twain. In fact, she does the tune with Tanya Tucker. And there is 15 songs. So it'll be kind of fun to hear that one. Here's Ella and Morgan Wallen. It's 98.9 Nash Icon. Saturday morning. It's Keith Stevens. Hi.

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Dad, I wonder if I ever let you down, if you're ashamed how I turned out. 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

Brand new Jelly Roll at 98.9 Nash Iconas call. Hands up. Weekend in front of us, which always goes super quick. Tim McGraw tickets. I got a second week of those for Fenway Park coming up for July 30th. I'll give you a chance to text in those on Monday morning after 6. It's Chris Stapleton. It's Nash. It's

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Jason Aldean, it's 98.9 Nash Icon. I'm Keith Stevens on our hangout on Saturday morning cartoons. Our little tribute to the days of watching cartoons or reruns on a Saturday morning, making maybe your own breakfast if your mom lets you. You didn't destroy the kitchen, which I often did. And some of this goes back to the pre-cable days where you had like three channels, maybe four. My father had at our house in Western Mass the giant antenna. So inexplicably, he would try. Remember, Western Mass, I grew up in the Springfield area, 90 miles to Boston. So you spent a ton of money for this antenna and had the thing on the top of the television. It looked like a sundial. You go up and turn it and go, you hear a thing moving on the roof, which always seemed to work. And sometimes we'd get Boston TV stations in and sometimes not. But I know this sounds weird in 2026, but I would watch TV shows, especially sports, in snow. And I don't mean the kind that hits the ground. I'm talking about snow on the screen. So those were the days.

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10: If I were to ask you what makes for a good night's sleep, you'd probably say a dark, quiet room, not too many things on your mind. But every night when you go to get some Z's, how often do you really think about the temperature in your bedroom? Temperature may be one of the most underappreciated factors in sleep. That's according to the Senior Vice President of Research and Scientific Affairs at the National Sleep Foundation. We often hear about lights and screens and stress, but even modest changes in temperature and airflow can influence both how quickly you fall asleep and how deeply you stay asleep. Most experts will recommend a room temperature of 60 to 67 degrees Fahrenheit. You might also experiment with your sheets and what you actually wear to bed. Play around a bit and see what improves your sleep. You might be delightfully surprised. I'm Dr. Sanjay Gupta, helping you live a better life.
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0: Thomas Rhett, 98.9, Nash Icon, hanging out Saturday morning cartoons till 10 o'clock in the Dave O'Gara. Dave kind of comes in. So, like, Saturday morning to me, it's not quite 8 o'clock yet. You know, you're still, you just kind of hang out at the kitchen table, or maybe there's a cozy spot in your house, you hang out, you scroll your phone, catch up on your TikToks and your Reels, and then, you know, about an hour from now, I should probably do something, throw a load of laundry in, run errands, go to the grocery store. In my case, if I was home, it'd be like, oh, it's a good time to go to Walmart. For the 74th time during the week. I haven't got the app on my little phone there. Not to have to plug Walmart, but it's close to my house. What can I tell you? So, but it is that time coming up with Dave. And your WooSox playing tonight and tomorrow. And then back to Polar Park next Tuesday for a Taco and Tequila Tuesday.
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16: As someone who's been married nearly 25 years, I'll tell you, there's a lot of great things about having a spouse. And according to a new study out of the University of Miami Health System, marriage might even be linked to a lower risk of cancer. Why? Well, the researchers said people who are married are less likely to engage in risky behavior. They're more likely to get a nudge to go to regular preventive medicine appointments and screenings. And they have a partner to share the load of family obligations, household chores, and finances. No one is saying you should get married in the pursuit of better health. But if you are single, how can you build a strong support system to maybe get some of these same benefits? Do your own research, find out what's important, and then hold members of your squad accountable and let them hold you accountable as well. That can provide a lot of support. I'm Dr. Sanjay Gupta, helping you live a better life.
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Today, by the way, National Sour Candy Day. And not my favorite. My kids went through a phase where they really like Sour Patch Kids. Not my jam. I like it on the other side. Not sour, though. Brooks and Dunn in the Icons. 98.9 Nash Icons.

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Tim McGraw, 98.9, Nash Icon, one of his first big hits. If you see some pictures of Tim in those days, he's got that little skinny little mustache. But he's at Fenway Park in Boston on the 30th, so we got tickets next week on my morning show. Back again on Monday. All right, one to play loud. I know it's early in the morning. Riley Green's new one called Think As You Drunk. It's Nash Icon, it's Keith.

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12: When we talk about how much exercise someone should get, current guidelines call for about 150 minutes of moderate intensity exercise or 75 minutes of vigorous intensity exercise every week. New study out of the UK makes a strong case for vigorous exercise if and when you can do it. Now, researchers determined that even little bursts of vigorous exercise can significantly reduce someone's risk of 8 different diseases: dementia, type 2 diabetes, fatty liver disease, chronic respiratory disease, chronic kidney disease, immune-mediated inflammatory diseases, major cardiovascular events, and atrial fibrillation. We're not talking about complicated training programs here. Just work with what you can into your everyday life. If you are breathless and unable to speak in complete sentences, then you've hit the mark. I'm Dr. Sanjay Gupta, helping you live a better life.
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Jason Aldean and Carrie Underwood at 98.9 Nash Icon Saturday Morning Cartoons. You know, this song was number one on the iTunes chart at Christmas time. In fact, it kept Mariah's Christmas song out of the number one spot. You know where it is? What are we, 7 months later? It's number two. Crazy. It's Ella Langley. It's Keith. Just when I-

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0: Cash.com. I'm Keith Stevens. Don't forget, tomorrow, World Cup. You want to see the final, Spain and Argentina. 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
15: Not all screen time is created equal, and a new study out of Sweden is helping us understand this even better. So researchers followed more than 20,000 people over nearly two decades and determined that passive screen time, like sitting on the couch and watching television, raised someone's risk of dementia. But if they did something active, like reading, puzzles, or interacting with other people, this same group of people saw their risk of dementia drop. Just like you gotta put the work in to keep your body in shape as you age, you basically have to do the same thing with your brain. A couple things I have found to help: working to learn something new every day, whatever it might be, challenging yourself in some way every day, and really importantly, staying socially active. Some days, that means meeting friends in person. Other days, maybe an email, a text, or a phone call. Just stay engaged. I'm Dr. Sanjay Gupta, helping you live a better life.
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Tiger Wetmore at 98.9 Nash Icon. Something was big 10 years ago this week, and I kind of forgot about it. But Facebook Memories always has a way of reminding you about things that have gone by longer than you think. We'll talk about that coming up before 10. And Garth,

0: 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Dave O'Garrett coming up today at 10 o'clock. Get you into your errandy part of your day on our Saturday morning cartoons hangout. New song coming up before 10 o'clock. Artist named Stella Lefty. And this Boston song is starting to take a life of its own on a very, very catchy song. So hang out for that. Yeah, I was mentioning that what were we doing 10 years ago this weekend, me and the kids? We were driving around all over the place. I remember going to the Millbury shops. Back when you could find a parking space! And we were scanning for Pokemon items. Remember that? You were like walking down alleyways trying to find these things. I forgot about that. But yeah, that is 10 years ago this week.
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23: When we talk about how much exercise someone should get, current guidelines call for about 150 minutes of moderate intensity exercise or 75 minutes of vigorous intensity exercise every week. New study out of the UK makes a strong case for vigorous exercise if and when you can do it. Now, researchers determined that even little bursts of vigorous exercise can significantly reduce someone's risk of 8 different diseases: dementia, type 2 diabetes, fatty liver disease, chronic respiratory disease, chronic kidney disease, immune-mediated inflammatory diseases, major cardiovascular events, and atrial fibrillation. We're not talking about complicated training programs here. Just work with what you can into your everyday life. If you are breathless and unable to speak in complete sentences, then you've hit the mark.

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Stella Lefty and the Boston Song at 98.9 Nash Icon. Dave O'Garrett coming up next. We'll catch you guys back on Monday. Don't forget all more tickets for Tim McGraw for Fenway Park on July 30th. Dave is next. Yeah, I'm in a hurry.

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It's Dave O'Gara ready to provide the soundtrack for your weekend. Thanks for hanging out with us. Here's Alan Jackson. Got a little bitty on Nash Icon.

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16: Everyone poops. It's not just the name of a classic potty training book. It's a universal truth. Even though everyone does it, almost no one wants to talk about it. Dr. Tricia Pasricha wants to change that. She's the author of a new book It's called You've Been Pooping All Wrong. And she says there are three critical P's of pooping. The first is propulsion. Both the voluntary push you exert and the involuntary contractions that happen naturally within your body. Top line, when you feel the need to go, don't hold it. The second P is pliability, which refers to stool softness. The keys to this one are making sure you're drinking enough water and eating enough fiber. And the last P is for pelvic floor. If you can get your knees up above your waist while you're on the toilet, like on a stool or a garbage can or a stack of books even, that can make all the difference. I'm Dr. Sanjay Gupta, helping you live a better life.
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98.9 Nash Icon on your radio and on home smart speakers everywhere, especially on the weekend. Good morning, it's Dave O'Garrick. Got kind of that smoky haze going this morning. Also today, we may have some hit or miss thunderstorms, depending upon where you are. So keep an eye to the sky. Tomorrow looks to be a real beauty. You sure?

0: Mr. Sam Hunt, meet the night on 99 Nash Icon. Good morning, it's Dave O'Gara in the world of sports. The Red Sox are actually the talk of the world of sports, believe it or not. A couple of months ago, we were all joking about all the losing. It wasn't if they were going to lose, it was just how they were going to lose. Now it looks like they're going to win everything. 11 games in a row yesterday. 10-0 laugher in the first game of the doubleheader. The second game, they came from behind after an early deficit. And the Sox now have won 11 straight games. They beat Tampa twice yesterday. They're scheduled to play at 4 o'clock this afternoon, weather permitting, at Fenway Park. Meanwhile, your Worcester Red Sox on the road for a short series, the 3-game series in Scranton, Pennsylvania this weekend. And they dropped a close one 7-6 last night. They'll try again this evening at 6:35. And, of course, the action will be right here on 98.9 Nash Icon, where Sarah Evans, Luke Combs, and Blake Shelton are on the...
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0: I think it might be time for a new car, Adam. 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

99 Nash Icon. That's Charles Wesley Godwin with his good friend Luke Combs. A song called Better That Way as we play you today's best country and the songs that made country great. It's Dave O'Gara. Good morning. Hello to everybody who went to see Aaron Lewis out at Indian Ranch last night. We gave away a lot of tickets to the show. Hope you had a great time. Here's Blake Shelton with Sangria on Nash Icon.

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That's the Zac Brown Band. They'll be performing at Fenway Park coming up on Sunday, the second day of August. It's Dave of the Radio, a little home cooking now. Bay State native Joe DeMessina. I'm all right.

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Morgan Wallen and Jelly Roll ready to go after this one from the legend, George Strait.

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1: 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Well, good luck on your fishing trip. It's Dave O'Gara. The only thing I fish for is compliments, and I usually come up empty. But anyway, that's another story. Well, we've reached the 18th day of July. If you're having a birthday today, you share it with Barbara Streisand's hubby, James Brolin, the actor-director, turning 86 years old today. British entrepreneur Richard Branson, 76 today. Former golfer and TV commentator Nick Faldo, 69 years old. Wendy Williams, a TV personality, is 62 today. How about Vin Diesel from the Fast and Furious film series, 59 years old. And actress Kristen Bell is 46. I've got Chris Jansen, Kenny Chesney, and a classic from Faith Hill, all on the...
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Kenny Chesney with Carry On here at 98.9 Nash Icon. Well, the World Cup will carry on for one more game. The match between Spain and Argentina, 3 o'clock tomorrow afternoon. Fox Network will carry it here in the U.S. of A. Suffice it to say, it's expected to be a wild one. Here's Faith Hill.

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It's Dave O'Garrett rolling into your Saturday afternoon. Tim McGraw, the Chicks, and Lady A will roll into Fenway Park on Thursday, July 30th, and you still have a chance to win some tickets. 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
14: A Better Life with Dr. Sanjay Gupta.
15: When you need your body to perform, but some of your muscles are having trouble, other muscles can sometimes help compensate. This is a great thing short term, but long term it can lead to serious and even chronic aches and pains. So if you've got nagging stiffness or irritation somewhere, don't push through it. Try to figure out why it's happening and how you can correct it. Strength and conditioning specialist Dana Santa says, performing exercises at a deliberate tempo makes it easier to notice when the wrong muscles are taking over, and also gives the intended muscles a chance to engage before that compensation kicks in. Dana suggests that starting with primary movement patterns such as squatting, hinging, pushing, pulling, rotating, and core can help make compensation easiest to identify and to address. I'm Dr. Sanjay Gupta, helping you live a better life.
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0: 98.9 Nash Icon, Dirks Bentley with help from Harding and Vreeland on that one. It's Dave O'Gara on your Saturday afternoon right here in the middle of the month of July. 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Stick around. 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
11: If I were to ask you what makes for a good night's sleep, you'd probably say a dark, quiet room, not too many things on your mind. But every night when you go to get some Z's, how often do you really think about the temperature in your bedroom? Temperature may be one of the most underappreciated factors in sleep. That's according to the Senior Vice President of Research and Scientific Affairs at the National Sleep Foundation. We often hear about lights and screens and stress, but even modest changes in temperature and airflow can influence both how quickly you fall asleep and how deeply you stay asleep. Most experts will recommend a room temperature of 60 to 67 degrees Fahrenheit. 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You might be delightfully surprised. I'm Dr. Sanjay Gupta, helping you live a better life.
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We're on your radio and we're on home smart speakers everywhere, especially on the weekend. A lot of buzz about the World Cup game between Argentina and Spain tomorrow. Red Sox certainly causing a lot of buzz. How about Caitlin Clark of the WNBA? Last night, the Indiana Fever star, 45 points and 10 assists. Nobody's ever done that in WNBA history before. So congratulations on a great game, Caitlin Clark.

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989 Nash Icon with today's best country of the songs that made country great. It's Dave O'Gara on a Saturday afternoon. 1 week from Thursday, that'll be July 30th at Fenway Park. It's Tim McGraw along with his friends from the Chicks and Lady A. You have a chance to win your way into that fabulous show. Keith Stevens with more tickets coming up on Monday morning. In the meantime, the Chicks are on your radio, ready to entertain with Cowboy. Take me away.

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14: Everyone poops. It's not just the name of a classic potty training book. It's a universal truth. Even though everyone does it, almost no one wants to talk about it. Dr. Tricia Pasricha wants to change that. She's the author of a new book. It's called You've Been Pooping All Wrong. And she says there are three critical P's of pooping. The first is propulsion. Both the voluntary push you exert and the involuntary contractions that happen naturally within your body. Top line, when you feel the need to go, don't hold it. The second P is pliability, which refers to stool softness. The keys to this one are making sure you're drinking enough water and eating enough fiber. And the last P is for pelvic floor. If you can get your knees up above your waist while you're on the toilet, like on a stool or a garbage can or a stack of books even, that can make all the difference. I'm Dr. Sanjay Gupta, helping you live a better life.
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She's country and she knows it. All right. Lady A, Scotty McCreary, Devin Dawson on the way with now the ultimate summertime song. The late, great Jimmy Buffett joining Alan Jackson on 98.9, Nash Icon.

0: country am I in?
1: It doesn't matter. It's 5 o'clock somewhere.
0: It's always on 5 in Margaritaville, come to think of it.
1: Yeah, I heard that.
0: You've been there, haven't you?
1: Yes, sir.
0: I've seen your boat there.

0: Tommy, 98.9 Nash Icon. Good afternoon. It's Dave O'Gara. It's all about the Red Sox these days. 11 wins in a row after sweeping the Tampa Bay Rays in a doubleheader at Fenway yesterday. A laugher, 10-0 in the first game. And then a little closer in the second game as the Sox came from behind in an early deficit. 4 o'clock scheduled game at Fenway for this afternoon. Meanwhile, your Worcester Red Sox on the road. Short 3-game series in Scranton, Pennsylvania. They lost a close one, 7-6 last night. Or as my grandson would say, 6-7. Anyway, we'll bring you that game at 6:35 this evening right here at 98.9 Nash Icon, where Little Big Town is ready.
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12: We talk a lot here about ultra-processed foods and the many ways in which they can negatively impact your health. They've been linked to weight gain, obesity, type 2 diabetes, cardiovascular disease, even cancer. And now a new study out of UCSF found that high ultra-processed food intake was associated with something called intramuscular fat, which is exactly what it sounds like. That's fat inside your muscles, which can cause them to become weaker. Now, in this particular study, the researchers noticed more wear and tear and pain in people's knees because of weakened thigh muscles. Cutting back on ultra-processed foods isn't easy. The CDC estimates at least half the calories in our diet come from ultra-processed foods. But if you're looking to eat cleaner, cutting out sugar-sweetened beverages, that may be the best number one thing you can do to try and get started. I'm Dr. Sanjay Gupta, helping you live a better life.
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0: John Morgan would kid myself here at 98.9 Nash Icon as we play you today's best country and the songs that made country great. Coming up in a few minutes, have Max McNown with the big hit Better Me For You, Brown Eyes. Max coming to the Roadrunner in Boston in August. 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
1: 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And we got yuppies. 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
1: 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You hear that sound? 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
10: If I were to ask you what makes for a good night's sleep, you'd probably say a dark, quiet room, not too many things on your mind. But every night when you go to get some Z's, how often do you really think about the temperature in your bedroom? Temperature may be one of the most underappreciated factors in sleep. That's according to the Senior Vice President of Research and Scientific Affairs at the National Sleep Foundation. We often hear about lights and screens and stress, but even modest changes in temperature and airflow can influence both how quickly you fall asleep and how deeply you stay asleep. Most experts will recommend a room temperature of 60 to 67 degrees Fahrenheit. You might also experiment with your sheets and what you actually wear to bed. Play around a bit and see what improves your sleep. You might be delightfully surprised. I'm Dr. Sanjay Gupta, helping you live a better life.
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0: Luke Bryan, that's my kind of night, 98.9 Nash Icon. Good afternoon, it's Dave O'Gara. And my kind of breakfast served up at the Broadway. 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
19: If I were to ask you what makes for a good night's sleep, you'd probably say a dark, quiet room, not too many things on your mind. But every night when you go to get some Z's, how often do you really think about the temperature in your bedroom? Temperature may be one of the most underappreciated factors in sleep. That's according to the Senior Vice President of Research and Scientific Affairs at the National Sleep Foundation. We often hear about lights and screens and stress, but even modest changes in temperature and airflow can influence both how quickly you fall asleep and how deeply you stay asleep. Most experts will recommend a room temperature of 60 to 67 degrees Fahrenheit. You might also experiment with your sheets and what you actually wear to bed. Play around a bit and see what improves your sleep. You might be delightfully surprised. I'm Dr. Sanjay Gupta, helping you live a better life.

Nash Icon. That's a real crowd pleaser from Tim McGraw. Something like that. You could be in the audience for that big show coming to Fenway Park on July 30th, along with the Chicks and Lady A, because Keith Stevens has more tickets to give away starting Monday morning here at 98.9 Nash Icon. 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
18: We talk a lot here about ultra-processed foods and the many ways in which they can negatively impact your health. They've been linked to weight gain, obesity, type 2 diabetes, cardiovascular disease, even cancer. And now a new study out of UCSF found that high ultra-processed food intake was associated with something called intramuscular fat, which is exactly what it sounds like. That's fat inside your muscles, which can cause them to become weaker. Now, in this particular study, the researchers noticed more wear and tear and pain in people's knees because of weakened thigh muscles. Cutting back on ultra-processed foods isn't easy. The CDC estimates at least half the calories in our diet come from ultra-processed foods. But if you're looking to eat cleaner, cutting out sugar-sweetened beverages, that may be the best number one thing you can do to try and get started. I'm Dr. Sanjay Gupta, helping you live a better life.
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15: I'm feeling lucky to have my college-age kids home with me for a few weeks this summer. And one of the things I know we're going to be talking about, AI. I've started to use it more often at the hospital to get fresh takes on patient problems that I'm trying to solve. And for my girls, well, I know that they are navigating college now with these new powerful tools. Something, frankly, that you and I couldn't have even imagined when we were in school. But while it may be tempting to outsource your studying and your work to these large language models, I beg you not to. And that's because AI chatbots tend to reproduce what researchers call weird viewpoints. That's an acronym: Western, Educated, Industrialized, Rich, and Democratic. Look, AI isn't going away, and admittedly, it can be a really powerful tool, but you don't want it doing your thinking for you. I'm Dr. Sanjay Gupta, helping you live a better life.
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1: 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How did they go from top of the rock to rock bottom?
2: Denver, you are the greatest crowd we've ever had. 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
11: A better life with Dr. Sanjay Gupta.
12: Everyone poops. It's not just the name of a classic potty training book. It's a universal truth. Even though everyone does it, almost no one wants to talk about it. Dr. Tricia Pasricha wants to change that. She's the author of a new book. It's called You've Been Pooping All Wrong. And she says there are three critical P's of pooping. The first is propulsion. Both the voluntary push you exert and the involuntary contractions that happen naturally within your body. Top line, when you feel the need to go, don't hold it. The second P is pliability, which refers to stool softness. The keys to this one are making sure you're drinking enough water and eating enough fiber. And the last P is for pelvic floor. If you can get your knees up above your waist while you're on the toilet, like on a stool or a garbage can or a stack of books even, that can make all the difference. I'm Dr. Sanjay Gupta, helping you live a better life.
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12: Everyone poops. It's not just the name of a classic potty training book. It's a universal truth. Even though everyone does it, almost no one wants to talk about it. Dr. Tricia Pasricha wants to change that. She's the author of a new book. It's called You've Been Pooping All Wrong. And she says there are three critical P's of pooping. The first is propulsion. Both the voluntary push you exert and the involuntary contractions that happen naturally within your body. Top line, when you feel the need to go, don't hold it. The second P is pliability, which refers to stool softness. The keys to this one are making sure you're drinking enough water and eating enough fiber. And the last P is for pelvic floor. If you can get your knees up above your waist while you're on the toilet, like on a stool or a garbage can or a stack of books even, that can make all the difference. I'm Dr. Sanjay Gupta, helping you live a better life.

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